0: about 3 years.
1: Here's my only thing is,
0: you're in trouble.
1: No, I hear you. But if you give a guy and he has a bad and he feels like you slighted him, I don't know if that's the guy you really want on your. Do you know what I mean? Like, you lose the player. To me, he comes back either like upset, right, that he didn't get paid or what everybody else is getting. And you never want a deal to where somebody feels that way. I don't know if you're ever going to get the best.
2: I think they'll work it out, man. I think Brock Purdy got his money. Baker got his money.
0: If he plays well, you know what? You know how you make him feel better? All right, how much you need? Okay, we got you. That makes him feel real good when he see all them zeros, Rob. He see all them zeros, he's going to be all right.
2: Well, he got
0: to
2: get out the zero win column right now. I think they'll be fine.
1: TJ, thank you, my man. Appreciate you.
2: Appreciate it, man.
0: Yeah, y'all take care, fellas.
2: I think the Texans will figure it out. All right, on the other side, somebody who we thought had figured it out till week two. The Ravens. What the heck is up with that? We'll tell you what it is. It's the Odd Couple, Rob and Kelvin, on the Magic City Monday, Fox Sports Radio.
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0: to Major League Baseball, a light night on the scoreboard, but fireworks from Pete Alonso in Baltimore. The O's were down to Toronto 3-0, top of the first. Baltimore wins the game 4-3. Alonso, two homers. He has 40. He hit the go-ahead two-run shot, bottom of the eighth tonight. Pete Alonso leads the American League in RBIs.
1: I don't know that we needed any of this. You could have just given the score. It's a Monday night. It's big. We got
2: it's football, a positivity
1: all
2: night.
1: All kinds of stuff. Hey, the Orioles, who are not making the playoffs now, they win. That's all we need, Steve.

0: was actually the first name I thought.
1: No, right?
2: Okay, all right.
0: Yeah, about that. Anyway, 108 RBIs for a loss.
1: Okay, we're done. We're done with that, Steve. We're done with that. All right, thank you. We're done with that. We don't need that anymore. Jason Smith, Mike Harmon, live from the Fox Sports Radio studios. The fourth quarter is underway. Again, it's a 21-6 lead for the Rams over the Giants, playing without Jackson Dart. As soon as we get an update on Dart, we'll let you know. He is back on the sideline with the Giants now in street clothes. So whatever he was looked at, he is now back on. He is walking. So that's a good sign as well. Walking around. I will say he's wearing a hoodie and sweats and he's walking. Nobody is saying, hey, look out. So it looks like as far as scenarios for Jackson Dart, maybe this is the best one, because clearly seeing him back on the sideline, that's a good thing.
3: Yeah, he's also had the same reaction as they just showed a little montage of him to Jameis Winston's throws as the rest of us.
1: Well, I think everybody's got to say, oh, wow, yeah, this is Jameis.
3: Right, okay. You just start, scratching the top of your head going, what the hell am I seeing here?
1: All right, so coming up next, hey, we spent some time here the last few minutes talking about quarterbacks that have gotten hurt, when they're coming back, what's going on. How about now the imminent return of two starting quarterbacks in the NFL? Late breaking news today. That's in next. 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

0: Phillip Rivers, sixth most in TD passes in NFL history. As for Aaron Donald, well, the exact stats are he was on the field for 32 snaps, 14 of them against the run. That's where he got his three tackles in the first half, one for loss. Yes, he is active and playing for the Los Angeles Rams officially. Not active tonight was wide receiver Puka Nacua, out after mispractice again on Saturday with the hip injury. So Devontae Adams had 8 catches, 195 yards, and 2 touchdowns. On the injury front, wide receiver Malik Nabers of the Giants did leave briefly with a shoulder injury, wound up with 1 reception in the game, and linebacker Brian Burns left late with an ankle injury. The Rams' running attack was pretty good tonight as well. Blake Corum, 12 carries, 79 yards. Kyren Williams, 12 carries, 85 yards, a receiving touchdown, 1 fumble. And yes, if you didn't hear, quarterback Jackson Dart, the Giants starter, limped off on the first drive with a knee injury. He was hit as he threw. Rams offense, 481 yards. Giants about 181. Eagles tight end Dallas Goedert will miss a few weeks with a sprained MCL. So Philadelphia is signing tight end Zach Ertz. He could be playing the next game. Chicago hosts Philly next Monday. Bears quarterback Caleb Williams is likely out this week. He's not due to practice after Sunday's hamstring injury. The Ravens say wide receiver Zay Flowers has a good shot to play this weekend. He missed yesterday's game with a bad hamstring. Colts wide receiver Alec Pierce could go on IR with a heel injury. The Colts are signing wide receiver Darius Slayton. Light night in Major League Baseball, but we did have a comeback win in Baltimore for the Orioles. Down 3-0 top of the first, they beat Toronto 4-3. This is the final week of the regular season. Coming into tonight, Toronto and Houston were each 3 games out of the last AL wildcard spot. Pete Alonso with 2 home runs. He has 40. Back to you.
1: Thank you, Steve. Jason Smith, Mike Harmon live from the Fox Sports Radio studios. Coming up next, what NFL team really screwed themselves by winning this week?
2: What?
1: That's next. Jason and Mike. 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

0: in schools.
1: And that's kind of cool.
0: Yeah, I mean, he's got enough money. He can live anywhere he wants. So good for him. All right, it is the Ben Maller Show, and we are moments away from Site the Bite, the great sports radio mystery Site the Bite. By the way, Kurt Warner, Hall of Fame quarterback Kurt Warner, made the case that Jaden Daniels should not miss a game. The Washington quarterback should play. And Warner said back in the day he had the same exact injury about 20 years ago. He played the next week. Somebody should let Kurt Warner know that players have not gotten tougher. They've gotten a little softer over the years in the last 20 years. We will get to Site the Bite, the great sports radio mystery. We'll get to that. We'll do it next.
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15: The Falcons are terrible. The Drake London instance with the fan, that's exactly what this season's going to be for the Falcons. This is going to be one of those suck it up and maybe it's Dante Moore or Arch Manning for you next year. That's this year for the Falcons. Suck it up because that's really what you're going to get. That's where you're at.
16: Oh, it is a season of misery. We talked about it when the change was made from Tua to Cooper Rush. The point spread moved a point. That's literally how... Where you're at, I'm just roll them out. And I was really sad that our guy, Jack Strand, because it doesn't look like I'm going to get my over-under.
17: No, thing. Buddy. His first throw was a pick six, man. Pick come on, dude. Me.
16: Yeah,
17: come
16: but
17: on,
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6: Wow. I thought the Jets were going to beat the Packers. I thought Tennessee was going to beat the Eagles. And then you start to look at some of these other games. We did the what if. What if the Raiders beat the Chargers?
20: Well, they did.
6: I don't know what we think about the Raiders. I don't know what we think about the Chargers. I don't know what this is going to be like 10 weeks from now when we look back and we go, can you believe either Chargers lost or the Raiders won? You know, I got to give Clint Kubiak, he's the new head coach of the Raiders. I got to give him credit here because that offense, they're averaging 26.5 points per game. Kirk Cousins tied for the league lead in touchdown passes with 6. And if I said Trey Tucker, Jalen Naylor, and Jack Beck, you would say what? the top wide receivers for the Raiders. They don't even have Brock Bowers there. The Dan Patrick.

0: on the field. I think it's interesting that they cleared him so quickly.
1: By the way, Brady in that game, second half that he was concussed in, had a rushing touchdown. It's just kind of wild to think that none of
2: that was on like a sneak, though, from what I was able to ascertain.
1: I don't remember any of that.
0: It's just the brain, man.
1: That's crazy.
0: You know, like what they say, we don't use most of our brain. When certain stuff happens to you, like your brain kicks in. There's like other parts of your brain that kick in, man, and you start doing like stuff like superhuman type stuff. You know what I mean? Like our capabilities are so much further, so much more than what they are. But it takes certain things to unlock it. Him getting knocked the hell out, it unlocked his superhero. That's all it was. That's all it takes.
1: Hey. It is two pros and a cup of Joe, Fox Sports Radio, LeVar Arrington, Brady Quinn, Jonas Knox with you here. Up next, it's another edition of In Case You Missed It right here on FSR.
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2: Starting off with some good news on 287 in Bedminster. Northbound, the off-ramp to 78 has been reopened. It was closed because of an overturned tractor trailer. 78 westbound Liberty Corner Road, exit 33, down to exit 29 for 287 in Basking Ridge. Still have a crash. One lane is blocked. And on the Garden State Parkway, they're still clearing road work. Southbound 132 down to 131 in Island. Heavy traffic there. We also have some slowdowns northbound on the Garden State Parkway into the Driscoll Bridge. That's a look at Central Jersey traffic. I'm Chanel Crispin.
3: Here's the updated forecast for Central Jersey on your Tuesday. It's a cloudy day, breeze. Occasional showers throughout the daytime. Highs only in the middle 60s on northeast winds, but gusty up to 20 miles per hour during the afternoon. Mostly cloudy at night, down to 52. Mostly cloudy on Wednesday. A few breaks in the overcast, but temperatures will be cool. 65 to 70 on east-northeast winds continuing. Thursday, partly sunny, 66. I'm meteorologist Steve Pelletieri for Fox Sports.
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13: Guys, Coach Prime wasn't happy with his team after their blowout loss to Northwestern, and he wasn't happy for a good reason.
14: Well, I saw some guys fighting through it, offensively and defensively. Now, you did see a couple guys that I just got on, because I don't understand how you can have joy in a loss, especially when I'm upset, and I'm walking right behind you. I don't understand that. I can't never understand that, because I want to win every darn thing, and I can't understand how in the world do you find joy or you could find a laughing manner when I'm right behind you walking in. I don't understand that, and I addressed it, and I'm going to put my foot in it, not on it.
13: So that's one way to handle
15: it. In it. Not on it. In it.
13: It's your former teammate, Var.
16: Yeah. I feel like there's some meat on that bone, but I don't know that we have enough time to chew it. We are Fox Sports.
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6: NBC News Radio. I'm Michael Kastner. President Trump will speak at the UN General Assembly this morning. He'll also be meeting with Gulf leaders whose nations have faced the impact as the war with Iran continues. As world leaders are gathering at the UN this week, more Americans are questioning the effectiveness of the organization. More from Rory O'Neill.
9: Nearly 75% of Americans say the UN is doing a poor job of maintaining international peace and security. 70% saying it's doing a poor job protecting human rights and upholding international law. The Gallup survey also had negative numbers for the UN and its support of sustainable development. The UN's high rank, and it's still upside down, 45% of those polled said the UN does a good job in delivering humanitarian assistance.
6: The White House has launched what it calls Trump TV. The 24/7 streaming channel on YouTube will be updated in real time. The White House said it will feature top past moments and announcements. It comes after the White House television press pool said it would no longer cover President Trump's events after he barred some of the outlets from the White House. Northeast airports are scrambling to catch up after an hours-long ground stoppage Monday afternoon from Philadelphia to New York City. More from Mark Mayfield.
11: Officials, including Transportation Secretary Sean Duffy, initially said that an Amtrak construction crew cut a fiber optic line while doing work in Newark, New Jersey, causing a communications equipment failure. Philadelphia, Newark Liberty, Teterboro, LaGuardia, and JFK were left with hundreds of flights delayed and canceled before planes were allowed to take off and land again at the airports. Amtrak later disputed Duffy's description of the disruption, saying the cut fiber did not involve one of its crews.
6: Before the opening bell, stock futures are mixed. Michael Kastner, NBC News Radio.
2: Starting off with some good news on 287 in Bedminster. Northbound, the off-ramp to 78 has been reopened. It was closed because of an overturned tractor trailer. 78 westbound, Liberty Corner Road, exit 33. Down to exit 29 for 287 in Basking Ridge. Still have a crash. One lane is blocked. And on the Garden State Parkway, they're still clearing road work. Southbound 132 down to 131 in Island. Heavy traffic there. We also have some slowdowns northbound on the Garden State Parkway into the Driscoll Bridge. That's a look at Central Jersey traffic. I'm Chanel Crispin.
3: Here's the updated forecast for Central Jersey on your Tuesday. It's a cloudy day, breezy, occasional showers throughout the daytime. Highs only in the middle 60s on northeast winds, but gusty up to 20 miles per hour during the afternoon. Mostly cloudy at night, down to 52. Mostly cloudy on Wednesday. A few breaks in the overcast, but temperatures will be cool. 65 to 70 on east-northeast winds continuing. Thursday, partly sunny, 66. I'm meteorologist Steve Pelletieri for Fox Sports.
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20: Andrew. Falcons quarterback Michael Penix will start this Thursday's game, coming back from last year's torn ACL. The Vikings will start quarterback Kyler Murray this week. He has clear concussion protocol. Washington QB Jaden Daniels will see specialists on Tuesday and Wednesday after Sunday's dislocated elbow. And Bears quarterback Caleb Williams is likely out this week. He's not due to practice after Sunday's hamstring injury. And in baseball, the Orioles beat Toronto .43. Pete Alonso, two home runs. He has 40 this season. I'm Steve DeSager.
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2: Better news on 78 westbound Liberty Corner Road down to 287 in Basking Ridge. There was a crash. It's been cleared away. Hillsborough Road traveling eastbound into Amsterdam Drive. There's a crash. It's on the shoulder. Pretty heavy as you travel on 287 now northbound into exit 4 Durham Road. And then we have some southbound slowdowns right around Route 28. And it looks like the Garden State Parkway northbound, some slowdowns over the Driscoll Bridge and between Clark up to Cranford. That's a look at Central Jersey traffic. I'm Janelle Crispin.
3: Is the updated forecast for Central Jersey on your Tuesday. It's a cloudy day, breezy. Occasional showers throughout the daytime. Highs only in the middle 60s on northeast winds, but gusty up to 20 miles per hour during the afternoon. Mostly cloudy at night down to 52. Mostly cloudy on Wednesday. A few breaks in the overcast, but temperatures will be cool. 65 to 70 on east-northeast winds continuing. Thursday, partly sunny, 66. I'm meteorologist Steve Pelletieri for Fox Sports.
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16: Two pros and a cup of Joe, Fox Sports Radio, LeVar Arrington, Brady Quinn, Jonas Knox with you here. Coming up in a little over 10 minutes from now, we are going to catch up with Pete Prisco. He's going to have all sorts of thoughts on week two in the NFL. So your resident red ass will be with you here a little over 10 minutes from now. Before we get to this situation in the NFL that's starting to gain a little bit more attention, want to let you know you can check out our YouTube channel for the show. 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Again, that's Two Pros FSR. 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Tap the thumbs up icon and comment away whether you agree or disagree. 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All right, so the Joey Porter Jr. situation with the Pittsburgh Steelers has become more and more interesting as Jerry Dulick of the Pittsburgh Post-Gazette said that the Steelers had offered Porter a contract that would have paid him, quote, just north of $27 million this year. And he's in the midst of some sort of a medical issue, or he's got, you know, health concerns and he hasn't played yet. But everybody sort of reads this as, well, you know, they're playing the injury card because he's basically holding in while with the team. And they're not really sure how this whole thing is going to turn out because the Pittsburgh Steelers don't do deals in the season. Everything must be done before the season. That's a longstanding, you know, belief within the organization. This is the way they operate. And so he wants a new deal. They didn't get it done before the start of the season. And so now the Pittsburgh Steelers and Joey

0: Porter Jr. are in this impasse when it comes to his contract. And I don't know if this is, what is he's got to get, you know, a certain number of games in, so he gets accredited for a season, and maybe that's how this thing plays out. It feels a little bit like Le'Veon Bell, and we all remember how that played out. But Joey Porter Jr., you know, a Penn State alum, this just feels like it's, you know, par for the course when it comes to, you know, maybe how Penn State alums handle this sort of thing. You know,
1: wow.
0: It's unfortunate. I don't
1: know.
0: Shots
1: fired for.
0: I can't believe.
1: Mike, and now you got Joey Porter Jr. is what he's trying to say right now.
0: I can't believe that that this is where
1: come
0: we're
1: on,
0: at
1: Var.
0: With the great Pittsburgh Steelers. I just don't understand what's going on here.
2: I don't know what to tell you other than he wants his contract, and that's, you know.
0: But he's, they're not. It feels like this is going nowhere, and. You know, reportedly there wasn't a ton of heavy trade interest. If that was, you know, a possibility that it was going to go down before the year, it's just you're at this point now to where he's got whatever this injury that he's dealing with and this ailment, and the Steelers are like, we're not doing deals. We never do deals. Like the TJ Watt stuff, would always get handled before the season. Ben Roethlisberger's contracts always before the season, and now. Joey Porter Jr.'s in an interesting spot. So, I mean, do you have any intel?
1: Are they teaching you guys something there at Penn State?
0: Yeah, like what's going on here?
2: That's pretty interesting that you got. You know what they teach us? I'm not going to go down that road because that makes it an easy, that makes me and my school an easy target.
1: What are they teaching you guys there?
2: All I'll say is this. Is he not deserving of the contract based upon players at his position and the year that he's in his contract? Has he not done what has been necessary for him to be, you know, given that contract, to negotiate and get that contract done? I would say unequivocally, yes. Now, y'all brought Micah into the problem.
1: Hold on. What makes you say unequivocally? Okay. I mean,
2: he's one of the highest graded cornerbacks in the league. I mean, his cover percentage, the things that he brings to the table and they need it. They need that on that Pittsburgh defense.
1: They definitely need it. There's no doubt about that. That's where his leverage is. But I mean, technically, like they could hold on to him for the rest of this year and then, you know, use franchise tag and all that.
2: Well,
1: I mean,
2: clearly,
1: they could play the long game here.
2: Clearly yeah. They could. Now, but is he in the proper position to do that with no time left on this clock? Yes, he is. He's young and he's good and he's a Penn Stater. We are. We are.
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6: NBC News Radio, I'm Michael Kastner. President Trump is just hours away from addressing world leaders at the UN General Assembly in New York City. More from Mark Mayfield.
7: Trump, who is scheduled to speak in the morning, will also be meeting with Gulf leaders whose nations have faced the impact as the war with Iran continues. Trump is also set to meet with Venezuela's interim leader, Delcy Rodriguez, and Ukrainian President Volodymyr Zelensky.
6: The White House has launched Trump TV. The 24/7 streaming channel on YouTube will be updated in real time. The White House said it will feature top past moments and announcements. It all comes after the White House television press pool said it would no longer cover President Trump's events after he barred some outlets from the White House. Hurricane Polo is rapidly intensifying. More from Tammy Trujillo.
8: It's now grown into a Category 4 storm, fueling an enhanced flood threat across the U.S. Southwest. The National Hurricane Center says the system's currently about 330 miles south-southeast of Manzanillo, Mexico. It's packing winds of up to 130 miles per hour. Polo won't make landfall near the U.S., but it's expected to bring threats of heavy flooding to New Mexico starting today. I'm Tammy Trujillo.
6: Some Northeast airports may still be playing catch-up today after an hours-long ground stop was issued by the FAA on Monday due to equipment outages.
9: Never thought I'd spend the day in an airport and just turn around and come back home. That's a first.
6: Officials, including Transportation Secretary Sean Duffy, initially said an Amtrak construction crew cut a fiber optic line while doing work in Newark, New Jersey, causing a communications equipment failure. JFK, LaGuardia, Newark Liberty, Philadelphia, and Teterboro were left with hundreds of flights delayed and canceled. Amtrak later denied they were responsible. Michael Kastner, NBC News Radio.
10: Better news on 78 westbound Liberty Corner Road down to 287 in Basking Ridge. There was a crash. It's been cleared away. Hillsborough Road traveling eastbound into Amsterdam Drive. There's a crash. It's on the shoulder. Pretty heavy as you travel on 287 now northbound into exit 4 Durham Road. And then we have some southbound slowdowns right around Route 28. And it looks like the Garden State Parkway northbound, some slowdowns over the Driscoll Bridge in between Clark up to Cranford. That's a look at Central Jersey traffic. I'm Janelle Crispin.
11: Is the updated forecast for Central Jersey on your Tuesday. It's a cloudy day, breezy, occasional showers throughout the daytime. Highs only in the middle 60s on northeast winds, but gusty up to 20 miles per hour during the afternoon. Mostly cloudy at night, down to 52. Mostly cloudy on Wednesday. A few breaks in the overcast, but temperatures will be cool. 65 to 70 on east-northeast winds continuing. Thursday, partly sunny, 66. I'm meteorologist Steve Pelletieri for Fox Sports.
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15: It's
12: It's two pros and a cup of Joe.
13: Oh, boy. Yeah.
12: Jonas Knox.
14: What do you mean funny? Funny how?
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6: Well, the good news is they're repairing the roads. The bad news is it's causing delays in a number of spots, including on Route 18 in East Brunswick, northbound Old Bridge Turnpike up to the Turnpike. The shoulder is closed. Very heavy delays in 202. We've got construction in both directions. First Avenue up to the Somerville Circle. Construction on the shoulder, and that's causing delays, especially on the northbound side at 287 northbound. Exit 1 up to Exit 4, Durham Avenue. Construction on the shoulder there. Delays back to the Turnpike. That's a look at Central Jersey traffic. I'm Janelle Chris.
7: As the updated forecast for Central Jersey on your Tuesday, it's a cloudy day, breezy, occasional showers throughout the daytime, highs only in the middle 60s on northeast winds, but gusty up to 20 miles per hour during the afternoon, mostly cloudy at night down to 52, mostly cloudy on Wednesday, a few breaks in the overcast, but temperatures will be cool, 65 to 70 on east-northeast winds continuing, Thursday partly sunny, 66. I'm meteorologist Steve Pelletieri for Fox Sports.
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15: All right, she's back. What do we got, Ray Ray?
17: I missed you guys. But my bed sure was nice. I slept almost noon yesterday. It was beautiful.
15: Oh, nice.
17: So good to be back. Anyways.
18: Hopefully I got without that shadow or whatever that was that one time.
17: No ghosties today. And no flying cockroaches in my car. Everything's good. Everything's good.
0: Interesting.
17: For the most part. Anyway, so I do have this news that I saw last week. Thank you, Brady. New York City is seeing some upgrades.

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25: 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Fade ball left side. Devontae separates. 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
8: Here's the updated forecast for Central Jersey this afternoon. Cloudy with occasional showers today. Temperatures ranging mid-60s. Northeast winds gusting to 20 tonight. Mostly cloudy. Some drizzle and showers. Overnight, nighttime lows 52. A mostly cloudy day for Wednesday. Wednesday's highs from 63 to 68. Some clouds at night, 51. By Thursday, it'll be partly sunny, but breezy and cool. Highs only in the middle to upper 60s. And for today, though, mostly cloudy with that possibility of some showers, 66. Meteorologist Steve Pelletieri for Fox Sports New Jersey.
9: NBC News Radio, I'm Chris Caraccio. President Trump is telling the United Nations that he has a major choice to make on Iran. Addressing the UN General Assembly today, Trump posed the question, quote, will a deal be made or do I annihilate the Islamic Republic? Iran's delegation was in attendance as Trump delivered his remarks. Also today at the UN General Assembly, the president was pushing for an end to the Ukraine-Russia war as he met with Ukrainian President Vladimir Zelensky.
10: I think they both want to see the war end, to be honest with you. It's time. A lot of people being killed, and they don't want that, but I think they both want to see the war end.
9: The president has blamed the ongoing war for the rise in diesel costs. Trump said he thinks a solution to the war will indeed be found. The average price for diesel has risen past $6.50 for the first time ever. Zelensky said he hopes the U.S. can help bring an end to the war before winter. Parts of the Ohio Valley and Mid-Atlantic are set to deal with severe weather conditions due to a developing nor'easter. Gusty winds and rain are set to appear through tomorrow. The coastal flood risk will increase as the week continues and will impact a corridor spanning from North Carolina's Outer Banks to New England. Airports across the Northeast are playing catch-up today after an equipment failure caused massive flight disruptions at airports, including Newark, Philadelphia, JFK, and LaGuardia. There were long lines from stranded travelers looking to rebook flights or track down luggage following the ground stops. The FAA says a primary line failed, and then the backup fiber optic cables in New Jersey had allegedly been cut by a New Jersey Transit construction crew by accident. The White House has launched Trump TV. Monica Nelson reports.
11: 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The White House said it will feature top past moments and announcements. It all comes after the White House television press pool said it will no longer cover President Trump's events after he barred some outlets from the White House.
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16: Mikey A, it is rare here where we start the show with breaking news. You have some breaking news, though, from Adam Schefter. What are you hearing here? What are you reading?
1: Yeah, coming in about 15, 20 minutes ago. Breaking, further testing today revealed Giants quarterback Jackson Dart's knee injury is worse than initially thought. And the team and Dart are now facing the possibility of season-ending knee surgery, according to ESPN.
3: Yes.
1: Of all the quarterback injuries suffered in week two, Dart's is turning out to be easily the most significant.
3: That should read that the Giants fans are now, and the Giants organization is now staring at Jameis Winston as their starting quarterback for the remainder of the season, for the rest of the year. That is terrible news because they got off to a good start. Jackson Dart was being, it looked like through week one, that he was running in a way that was more responsible. He wasn't running. He was just playing quarterback. And the idea that people tell him, hey, stop running, don't do this, don't do that. Injuries can happen on any play in the NFL, and unfortunately it happened to the Giants' young quarterback, and that stinks for the New York Giants and their fan base.
12: I hate this part about football because when you're watching that game on Monday Night Football, the injury looked bad at the time. And when he's limping off the field, you're like, oh no, you're just thinking the worst, and you're hearing the reports coming out saying maybe 2 to 4 weeks, the trainer lip read 4 to 6 weeks. And nothing really matched up with the eye test to what you thought you saw on the football field.
3: Yes, but John Harbaugh's face. Like, he was out there. He looked very, very concerned. It looked like if you were just looking at John Harbaugh's face, you were looking at a man who thought his quarterback was out for the season. No?
12: Yeah, and now you could do the thing saying, like, where do the Giants turn from here? Is it Jameis Winston? Do you get New England on the phone and try to make a call for Tommy DeVito? I kind of like that option. Yes. I kind of like Tommy DeVito.
3: Do you really? I'm concerned for Cam Scataboo because Jackson Dart is his best friend. I mean, they're inseparable. I don't know if Cam Scataboo is going to be able to handle the news. But I have a good candidate for the Giants quarterback. How about you reunite John Harbaugh with Joe Flacco? How about that? Huh?
1: Wow.
3: Yes.
12: So I'm at the point where...
3: You didn't like it.
12: Any option you give me, right, maybe outside of Tommy DeVito. DeVito was the only one that kind of sparked a little light bulb above my head
3: when
12: I mentioned that possible reconnection of him going back to Jersey.
3: Mm-hmm.
12: If you're a Giants fan today, you could spin this however you want with whatever option you want. Your season's over. Essentially, your season is over with this Jackson Dart injury.
3: Is the season over? Do you guys not trust Jameis Winston? Is that the problem?
1: It's not that I don't trust Jameis Winston. It's just we all know what Jameis Winston is going to be. He's a roller coaster. He's going to make some throw. And it's not even game to game. It is literally play to play, throw to throw.
3: Right.
1: Jameis Winston will make throws in any given day that make you go, that's why he was the first overall pick way back when. That's what they saw at him in Florida State. And then the very next play, 2 plays later, 10 plays later, he's going to make such a boneheaded throw where you go, why would you even attempt to make that throw?
3: Right. Probably not good enough. If he's starting the remainder of the games for the Giants this season, they're probably not going to be good enough to make the playoffs. But I don't think Giant fans were expecting to make the playoffs before the season started. Is the Giants season over? I guess it is. If Jackson Dart is out for the year, I guess the season's kind of over.
12: And especially after that week one performance where you're coming off that emotional high of beating the rival Cowboys, where Giants fans have been a laughingstock in the NFL the past couple of years. And finally, you get that result beating the Cowboys and you're saying, okay, maybe things are changing. Maybe Harbaugh is changing the culture right away from week one. And you get the disappointment last night on top of the fact that now your potential franchise quarterback is potentially done for the season.
3: It stinks. I like Jackson Dart. The reason I'm bummed today, and I shouldn't be really that bummed, is I enjoy watching Jackson Dart play. I think Jackson Dart is going to be an incredible quarterback, and so I'm kind of bummed, even as a Jet fan, because I was excited for the Giants and their fan base because they have the coolest thing in sports, a young, cool quarterback with a great personality.
1: I'm going to be the one to do it, right?
3: Yeah.
1: It's going to be me. I'm going to do it.
3: Yeah.
1: Is Jackson Dart injury prone? Are we done trusting Jackson Dart? When you go into next year, if he has now missed 2 full seasons almost, Are we now going into next year saying, well, they got Jackson Dart?
3: Right, and I'll take it one step further. If the Giants tank the rest of the year with Jameis Winston as their quarterback, are they going to take Arch Manning in the draft? How about that?
1: Wow. Eli might have something to say.
3: Yeah, Eli would be happy. I mean, Uncle Eli.
1: I don't think so.
3: What do you mean?
1: I don't think so.
3: Why?
1: Hey, go somewhere else and make your own. That's my team. I already planted the Manning flag in New York. You go elsewhere.
12: But if you are a Giants fan, you have to be rooting for a potential Arch Manning reunion, because then you could just tape that second number on the jersey and your old Eli Manning jerseys right back into use.
3: Yes.
12: But I think it is a bit unfair to say Jackson Dart is injury prone just because of how much of a freak injury yesterday was. Like, Jackson Dart didn't put himself in a bad situation.
3: That injury could happen to any quarterback in the NFL at any time, in any game, in any moment. It just happens. It's a brutal game they're playing out there, and people get hurt. I mean,
1: I agree. I agree with you. I'm not trying to say he's injury prone, but I am saying he's 2 for 2.
3: Right.
1: He's 2 for 2. He's had two seasons. He's had two season-ending injuries in two seasons. At some point, you got to go, can we count on him next year when we go, all the hype, we got this guy, we brought in this coach, all these things are going well for us as the New York Giants, and our quarterback is Jackson Dart. Are you really going, yeah, that's our quarterback for 17 games?
3: Right.
1: I can't.
3: Yep.
12: I think if you're a Giants fan, you have to spin zone yourself into the idea of Jameis Winston, where yesterday looked like Jameis Winston had no plans of ever playing in an NFL game again.
3: Why would he?
12: The second he got there, he was all wide-eyed and like, he didn't look like a quarterback that was prepared. He looked like a quarterback that was just thrown into the game. So now that you're going into week three saying Winston is our starting quarterback, maybe Winston prepares better. It's a bit unfair of me to say that Winston wasn't prepared as a quarterback, but after what we saw last night, I actually don't think it's that unfair.
3: That's fair. Yeah.
1: when the Giants play the Commanders,
3: yes,
1: it's Winston versus Mariota.
3: Right. Oh, wow. Blast from the past.
1: The first and the second pick of that draft.
3: Wait, as a Giant fan, though, what are you rooting for? Like a magical season with, at this point, right? Because Jackson Dart is done. Are you rooting for some sort of magical season with Jameis Winston, hoping he can carry you into the playoffs and keep the momentum going with John Harbaugh as his quarterback? Or are you now rooting for them to be as bad as possible to get a higher draft pick? What are you rooting for as a Giant fan?
1: I think you're rooting for Jameis Winston to carry you into some sort of playoffs, or at least in the conversation. You're hoping for more good Jameis than bad Jameis.
3: Yes.
1: And I don't think that team is going to, with that coach and Jameis Winston's highs, I don't think they're going to ever be bad enough to be talking about Arch Manning.
3: That's fair.
12: I would be rooting for a high pick just to add to this core, but I do think the Giant fan has been so lousy for so long recently, especially when they come in with expectations of like what Giants football can be. I think the Giants fans right now are just rooting for competent football. And it seems like that's what you're at the very least going to get with Harbaugh.
3: You know, you talk about Jameis Winston and he didn't look very prepared last night. I don't think Jameis at this point in his career wants to be prepared or wants to prepare. I think he is fine being the most popular guy in the locker room, delivering nothing but positivity and great pregame speeches. I think this is something that Jameis Winston did not want. He didn't want another chance to prove that he could be a great quarterback in the NFL. He just likes that everyone in the locker room loves him, and now he's been thrown into action here where he actually has to study game film, which is something I don't believe Jameis Winston wants to do. I think the Giants might have to be in the market for a new quarterback. How about that?
1: He was enjoying the podcast game, and I get it.
3: He was. The weekend observations coming up next, but first, Taylor has a word from our friends over at FanDuel.
12: Welcome to your most rewarding season ever, only on FanDuel. 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
14: Was week two in the NFL. Josh Allen opened Highmark Stadium with a bang while the Eagles soared late in Tennessee to win. The Bears and Commanders go down with their stars, and the Chiefs grabbed a second win in overtime. It's week three in the NFL. 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

0: 2-0 team do you trust the least? So the 2-0 teams are the Bills, the Bengals, the Raiders, the Chiefs, the Eagles, the Vikings, the Seahawks, and the 49ers.
1: Most people would say the Raiders. I'm not so certain it is the Raiders. 2-0 teams that you trust the least. Wow, that's a good question.
2: While you look at it and think, yes. I'm going to say I'm most people. It's the Raiders. Congratulations. You beat Miami. Maybe Los Angeles isn't as good as we thought, but you're still a ways away from being a legit contender, especially in a division with the Chiefs and the Broncos. But I like what I'm seeing out of the Raiders. I think they're on a good trajectory, but they're not a threat.
1: All right, I'm going to go Minnesota Vikings here. Kyler Murray's hurt. Carson Wentz, the quarterback. They're in a tough division. Their next three games, though, are fairly easy. So now I'm starting to think about it. They have Miami. Well, the Saints is not easy. And then they're home against the Colts. But I don't trust that team. I don't trust that coach. I don't trust that quarterback, Carson Wentz. And I don't trust Kyler Murray when he comes back as well. So I'm going to say the Minnesota Vikings.
0: Mikey, I think the Raiders is the popular pick, but I'm kind of with Stu here because I think it kind of just boils down, who do you trust more, Carson Wentz or Kirk Cousins? And I think the Raiders have kind of proved why you go out and get a Kirk Cousins, because he could
1: yes.
0: go out and win you games that you really don't have any business winning.
1: Right, as long as they're in the playoffs.
2: He could win you 7 or 8 games.
1: Yeah, but he won too early. And as long as they're in the hunt, they're not going back to Mendoza. So for me, I don't know, it's Minnesota. I can tell you the 0-2 team that I feel best about, and that's the Dolphins. The Dolphins are doing exactly what the Dolphins are supposed to do, and they should feel great about their 0-2 start. Stugatz here. 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
10: Here's the updated forecast for Central Jersey this afternoon. Cloudy with occasional showers today. Temperatures ranging mid-60s. Northeast winds gusting to 20 tonight. Mostly cloudy. Some drizzle and showers. Overnight, nighttime lows 52. A mostly cloudy day for Wednesday. Wednesday's highs from 63 to 68. Some clouds at night, 51. By Thursday, it'll be partly sunny, but breezy and cool, highs only in the middle to upper 60s. And for today, though, mostly cloudy with that possibility of some

0: last playoff matchup if the season ended today. The Las Vegas Raiders are on the road.
1: Wow.
0: At the Jacksonville Jaguars.
1: Wow. So Kirk Cousins. Because if they make the playoffs, Kirk Cousins is going to be the quarterback, correct?
2: Yeah.
1: I mean, it would stand to reason if they make the playoffs. Right.
0: Well, if the season ended today, he is.
1: He is the starting quarterback. You're right. I'm sorry, Mikey. I got ahead of myself. Yes.
3: This matchup has Texans 4 p.m. on Saturday, TJ Yates as the quarterback window written all over it.
1: Yeah, no doubt. It has those kind of vibes. You're right about
3: that. Just like trying to sneak it out. Yeah.
1: Yes.
0: Quickly, speaking of the Houston Texans, if the season ended today, they're on the clock.
1: Number one pick,
0: the Houston Texans.
1: Wow, you put Arch Manning with that defense? Listen, thankfully, we have 15 more weeks of this crap.
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17: Central Jersey traffic update, still delays on 287 now with construction work north at exit 1 and exit 2. Very slow traffic there. Route 1, very slow at Lawrence. That's an accident being cleared by Whitehead Road. We've got 287 in addition to the delays northbound by exit 2. You got southbound delays onto Route 24. That's construction work at exit 37 onto 24 east. Hudson River Crossing, still about 15 to 25. Lincoln and Holland Tunnels and George Washington Bridge. At Route 9, southbound heavy at Raritan Street. That's construction work coming into Sayreville and South Amboy. That's a look at total traffic. I'm Bob Williams.
18: Here's the updated forecast for Central Jersey this afternoon. Cloudy with occasional showers today. Temperatures ranging mid-60s. Northeast winds gusting to 20 tonight. Mostly cloudy. Some drizzle and showers. Overnight, nighttime lows 52. A mostly cloudy day for Wednesday. Wednesday's highs from 63 to 68. Some clouds at night, 51. By Thursday, it'll be partly sunny, but breezy and cool. Highs only in the middle to upper 60s. Again, for today, though, mostly cloudy with that possibility of some showers, 66. Meteorologist Steve Pelletieri for Fox Sports New Jersey.
19: NBC News Radio. I'm Chris Caraccio. President Trump is rebranding artificial intelligence as super intelligence. He announced the change while addressing the United Nations General Assembly today. He said that the U.S. will support the technology's growth.

0: My God, yeah, the college kid was probably 21. Yep.
1: He was his quarterback.
0: He's a man now. He's 40. So we'll take what you think are the best sports quotes, the ones that live on, the drops over the last, let's say, you know, last 50 years. We'll give away some prizes if you got some good ones. We'll do it next. Covino and Rich. We are Buzzsports.
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11: Central Jersey traffic update, still delays on 287 now with construction work north at exit 1 and exit 2. Very slow traffic there. Route 1, very slow at Lawrence. That's an accident being cleared by Whitehead Road. We've got 287 in addition to the delays northbound by exit 2. You've got southbound delays onto Route 24. That's construction work at exit 37 onto 24 east. Hudson River Crossing, still about 15 to 25. Lincoln and Holland Tunnels and George Washington Bridge. And Route 9, southbound heavy at Raritan Street. That's construction work coming into Sayreville and South Amboy. That's a look at total traffic. I'm Bob Williams.
12: Here's the updated forecast for Central Jersey this afternoon. Cloudy with occasional showers today. Temperatures ranging mid-60s. Northeast winds gusting to 20. Tonight, mostly cloudy. Some drizzle and showers. Overnight, nighttime lows 52. A mostly cloudy day for Wednesday. But Wednesday's highs from 63 to 68. Some clouds at night, 51. By Thursday, it'll be partly sunny, but breezy and cool. Highs only in the middle to upper 60s. And for today, though, mostly cloudy with that possibility of some showers, 66. Meteorologist Steve Pelletieri for Fox Sports New Jersey.
13: NBC News Radio, I'm Scott Carr. President Trump says a meeting between U.S. and Iranian officials took place today at the U.N. in New York. While addressing the U.N. General Assembly in New York today, Trump said he believes Iran won't make a deal with the U.S. until after the midterm elections.
14: The president, addressing the U.N. General Assembly Tuesday morning, said he has a big decision to make on Iran.
15: Will a deal be made with Iran that lets them rebuild and create a far greater country than it ever was before? Maybe one of the greatest in the Middle East or even the world? Or do I annihilate the Islamic Republic?
14: Trump said he believes a deal will come. He also called on the rest of the world to put economic pressure on Iran. In New York, I'm Sarah Lee Kessler.
13: Chinese President Xi Jinping's headed to Washington, D.C. on Wednesday. His first visit will take place to the nation's capital in 10 years. President Trump scheduled to meet with Xi at the

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8: Central Jersey traffic update, still delays on 287 now with construction work north at exit 1 and exit 2. Very slow traffic there. Route 1, very slow at Lawrence. That's an accident being cleared by Whitehead Road. We've got 287 in addition to the delays northbound by exit 2. You've got southbound delays onto Route 24. That's construction work at exit 37 onto 24 east. Hudson River Crossing, still about 15 to 25. Lincoln and Holland Tunnels and George Washington Bridge. And Route 9, southbound heavy at Raritan Street. That's construction work coming into Sayreville and South Amboy. That's a look at total traffic. I'm Bob Williams.
9: Here's the updated forecast for Central Jersey for this afternoon. Our skies are going to be mostly cloudy. And there is the possibility of a passing sprinkler shower. High temperatures ranging in the mid-60s. Northeast winds 10 to 15, gusting at 20. At night, mostly cloudy. Overnight lows 48 to 53, still with easterly winds. But back to partly sunny on Wednesday, with Wednesday's high 68. Partly cloudy at night, down near 50. And Thursday, partly sunny, 67. I'm meteorologist Steve Pelletieri for Fox Sports New Jersey.
10: NBC News Radio, I'm Scott Carr. Chinese President Xi Jinping set to start his first visit to Washington, D.C. in 10 years. President Trump is scheduled to meet with President Xi at the White House Wednesday. The two leaders are expected to discuss trade and artificial intelligence during their second face-to-face meeting this year. The visit will include a state dinner, reportedly attended by tech leaders including Jeff Bezos, Elon Musk, Tim Cook, and Sam Altman. Speaking before the UN General Assembly in New York this morning, the president pushed for an end to the Ukraine-Russia war, meeting with Ukrainian President Volodymyr Zelensky.
11: I think they both want to see the war end, to be honest with you. It's time. A lot of people being killed, and they don't want that, but I think they both want to see the war ended.
10: Trump says he thinks a solution to the war will be found. He points out the Ukraine-Russia war's impacted diesel fuel prices.
11: There's also a serious hit on the price of diesel. The diesel fuel has gone up quite a bit, but we'll be talking about that. But no, it's very serious, and certainly on Russia.
10: The average price for a gallon of diesel has risen past $6.50 for the first time ever. For his part, Zelensky said he hopes the U.S. can help bring an end to the war before winter.
12: And I think that we needed to do this as quick as possible before winter.
10: President Trump says U.S. officials met with an Iranian delegation at the U.N. today in New York, telling reporters he feels very good right now about the situation, calling the meeting productive and said

0: Another one should be happening soon. In his address to the General Assembly, Trump said he believes Iran won't make a deal with the U.S. until after the midterm elections. The National Hurricane Center says Hurricane Polo is still a dangerous Category 5 storm, now located about 360 miles south-southwest of Manzanillo, Mexico. They say the storm's packing winds of up to 180 miles an hour. Scott Carr, NBC News Radio.
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10: It is the Odd Couple, Fox Sports Radio, on a Trash Talking Tuesday. Let me welcome in my co-host, Mr. Calvin Washington.
9: What's up, bro?
10: What's happening?
9: Trash Talking Tuesday. Everything good with you?
10: All good. Ready to roll. Another show. So much to get to, so little time.
9: You don't sound excited about it.
10: And let's do this. Make sure you check out our YouTube channel. How's that?
9: I wasn't sold, but I heard you.
10: Just search Odd Couple FSR. Just go ride with it.
9: I got you.
10: Just ride with it. If you don't bring attention to anything, we're good.
9: Oh.
10: That's what the problem is on the show. Just ride with it.
9: Okay?
10: I'm mellow. I'm just doing my radio show and trying to move on. Okay. How's that? All right. Make sure you check us out. You can watch us right now. Go to our YouTube channel and search Odd Couple FSR and subscribe. It's that simple. Don't forget, you'll get the chance to trash anyone, anything in a world of sports. The crew is here. Rob G, Alex, Donovan, Steve DeSager, and Elijah. So the whole crew is here. And, man.
9: Woo! I like doing that, Alex.
10: We're off and running.
9: Alex, has your hair grown?
10: On Fox Sports Radio.
9: Boy, you're looking like Conan the Barbarian. Conan the board operator out here in these streets. She must have been watching it. She's been washing her hair. Yeah, I can tell. Donovan, you got a lot to live up to. You got to get your hair washed more often in these streets. I mean, I don't know your hair quantity. I don't know how often you getting it washed, but you got to get it washed more like Alex. Sorry, it's looking good, Alex. Looks like some hibiscus tea done ran through there or something. Anyway, I'm sorry. You were saying. Go ahead.
10: I wasn't saying anything. All right, Rob G, last night, Monday Night Football, we know Jackson Dart got hurt. Neighbors was out, right? He got banged up. So it was a lot of that stuff, but the Rams rolled in that game.
11: Yes, they did. I'm so excited to be here right now because the Los Angeles Rams put BTA on the New York Football Giants.
9: Did they?
11: They 28-6 when they weren't even trying there in the second half. Yeah, Jackson Dart got hurt. We'll talk about that later in the show. Gary Myers joins us an hour or two to talk about it. Malik Neighbors got banged up, but you mentioned it. The Los Angeles Rams had a big bounce-back victory led by the two oldest guys on the team, none other than Matthew Stafford and Devontae Adams. They made some sweet, sweet music out there. Sweet. Matthew Stafford throws for 4 touchdowns. Devontae Adams catches 3 of them, and everyone's feeling real good about it on Tuesday morning. In fact, Devontae Adams appeared on the Pat McAfee show and put some heavy praise on his quarterback.
9: What'd he say?
12: Well, to be honest, I think we'd be talking about him as maybe the greatest quarterback of all time. You know, the tough part about being a quarterback in this league is so much of, you know, your success and how good you are, how legendary you'll become is based off of winning. And obviously you start in a place like Detroit where, you know, they weren't winning at the rate that the Rams have been since he's been, you know, here since, 2021. You know, if his whole career had been here with a guy like Sean, yeah, they'd be saying, is this guy literally the best quarterback that's ever played?
10: As usual, That's where you go. Go to Pat McAfee's show, where they don't push back, where they don't challenge people who just make statements. Davante Adams, I think you've been to Taco Bell too often. Is that where his commercial was?
9: Yeah, that was that. That's where he had it.
10: It must be.
9: A little gorditas.
10: Because you want to talk about the most ridiculous thing I've heard in the NFL, and it's that Matthew Stafford would be the GOAT if he would have played with the Rams the entire time. They make it like he's won 9 Super Bowls since he showed up. Davante Adams forgets that Jared Goff went to the Super Bowl before Matthew Stafford showed up. Matthew Stafford threw a game-winning touchdown in the Super Bowl and wasn't named MVP. I wonder why that was. How many quarterbacks could you find in Super Bowl history through the game-winning touchdown and didn't become the MVP? He's a 3-time Pro Bowler, 1-time an alternate. You've got other quarterbacks who have gone to more Pro Bowls who people wouldn't even consider. The GOAT. I mean, you're not even talking about, like seriously, not a great quarterback or whatever. And the only year he won the MVP was when all the top quarterbacks were injured. And then Drake May only lost to you by 2 votes. Was it 2 or 1?
9: 1.
10: 1 vote. Excuse me. Drake May, fake May. That's how little that people put into the stock of what Matthew Stafford did last year. His numbers were way bigger than fake May. Way bigger. Go look him up. And people still had a hard time even coming close to voting for him for MVP. Should have been a runaway. But you know why it wasn't a runaway? Because in the biggest game of the year against Atlanta, he threw 3 interceptions. They lost, and it cost them home field, which probably would have put them in the Super Bowl against instead of Seattle, because that game against the Seahawks would have been in Los Angeles. But we won't even get into nitpicking. If you think Matthew Stafford would be the GOAT for a quarterback if he started his career with Sean McVay, the boy genius in Los Angeles, then you think Christopher Columbus discovered America. Come on. This is, again, over the top. You could have respect for him. You could like him. He's your quarterback. But when you just decide to forget about the facts that are involved and just come up with some cockamamie idea that you're going to be revisionist and you're going to rewrite these 17 years he's played in the league, none of it matters. Other guys have won. He's got 1 Super Bowl, and he joined a team that had already gone to the Super Bowl before he got there. He won the MVP of the Super Bowl. It'd be one thing if they had never gotten to the playoffs or they didn't get to the Super Bowl, and he was the guy, and all of a sudden he came in. And don't forget, go watch the tape. That DB, I can't even say his name, from the 49ers, Sikorsky Tart or something.
9: That's like a good, nice food at like Mastro's or something.
10: No.
9: Can we get the Sikorsky Tart to go, please?
10: He dropped Matt Stafford's timely interception that would have probably sealed the game for the 49ers. That one drop changed his whole trajectory and where people look at him. It is unbelievable. I'm sorry, Davante Adams. Please stay away from the history books. Please do not try to rewrite NFL history because you happen to be on a team with a quarterback that you're hoping and wishing will get there. The idea that Matthew Stafford, a guy with the nickname Stat Padford, that trends to this day, is the guy you think is a go quarterback, I think is preposterous, it's ridiculous, and it's dumb.
9: He's doing what you can say Micah Parsons didn't do for Dak Prescott. Remember when they asked him about his top whatever quarterbacks it was, and he was naming them all, never mentioned Dak Prescott? Well, that's the opposite here of what Davante Adams is doing. Now, Davante Adams, do I believe Matthew Stafford is incredibly talented, one of the best to ever throw a football? Yes. But I also got to hit him with a hold up. Hit him with a hold up, please.
5: Hold up.
9: Because you're putting too much sauce on it. You put a little too much dip on that chip. Here's what I mean by that. To say the GOAT, a lot would be required of Matthew Stafford to just jump past everybody else who we put in the GOATs or the top five or top six, seven list. Do I believe he would have had a shot to maybe be in that top five? Yeah, because he probably would have had maybe another at least Super Bowl appearance, maybe one more MVP, and then you start to have some conversations. Yes. But the idea, I'm going to give you a person who we don't even put in the GOAT. Often, some people do. Ephraim Salam says he is his GOAT whenever he had to play against him. Peyton Manning, for an example. Do you know how hard it would have to be to pass Peyton Manning as one of the best quarterbacks of all time? Peyton Manning, we often talk about, well, he was a rookie, you know, because we'll say if somebody looked bad as a rookie, they say they threw a lot of interceptions. He did. He was 26 touchdowns, 28 interceptions. He was 3-13. You know what he did the very next year? The very next year, he was 13-3. Like, immediately turned the franchise around. The reason they got him was because they were so bad, the Colts. The reason why he was 3-13 and throwing interceptions, they were a bad team. It didn't take 3-4 years to get it right to turn this thing around. Peyton Manning was so great, he turned the entire team around the very next year and went 13-3. It was right there as a first time, as a first Pro Bowl selection. The very next year. And then you just go on to see the very next year, you know what he does? He leads the NFL in passing and touchdowns and goes on. And I mean, he throwed his first MVP, then he wins a second MVP, then he wins a Super Bowl, then he wins his third MVP, his fourth MVP, and then he goes on and wins his fifth MVP. So the idea that you're just surpassed, like we didn't even get to the Tom Brady's and the Montanas and maybe the Elways yet. And then you get your Aaron Rodgers, wherever you want to place him, and Demers. To just surpass Peyton Manning, you would have had to do so much to simply pass Peyton Manning, to just arguably be in this GOAT conversation. Peyton Manning, to me personally, is one of those people that I think, again, gets slept on because he didn't win at the rate of a Tom Brady, doesn't have four like a Joe Montana. But I'm using him as an example how you just can't say the GOAT that easily. Because what Peyton Manning did to the league for 15 years, when he had that like 12-year run of absolute insanity, we don't even say he's the GOAT. So to just jump past him is crazy, let alone what Patrick Mahomes has already done, let alone what Tom Brady did and Joe Montana. That's just a bold proclamation to me. Do I think his career would be better? Yes. Do I think he would have more playoff appearances? Yes. But you brought up a great point. He did have three playoff appearances. You were there in Detroit. I was there. You were covering the team. So he had opportunities. And sometimes a GOAT player is able to find a way to win. So, yes, maybe the circumstance wasn't the best. Maybe you find a way to win. That's why we consider you a GOAT or have you in these conversations, because all I know is I saw Patrick Mahomes be down 10 every single game on a road to winning a championship. And we don't even necessarily say he's the GOAT yet. So my point is, that's one of the knocks on Aaron Rodgers, is that when he had chances to win, he didn't, or if his team was down, he couldn't come find a way to win often. So the idea that just all of a sudden Matthew Stafford would do it, I think Matthew Stafford is incredibly talented. Some of the issues or the knocks that he had or why Detroit failed, some of that was on him. Some of it was on personnel or player, but some of that was on him. I got there. I was rooting for him. You know this as a Lions fan. I was rooting for him. But some of that was on him. So the idea that he just surpasses, six or seven guys to jump to the goal, I think is a bit much. Do I think he has an amazing talent? Yes. But shoot. There's probably three of guys. There's about three guys playing right now that give them about another 4 or 5 years. I don't know if he would pass them. Lamar Jackson gets to a couple of Super Bowls and wins one. I don't know. Josh Allen gets to a Super Bowl, a couple of Super Bowls, wins one, wins two, and keeps going at this rate as well. I don't know if he's better than them because of the amount of natural talent they have throwing, yes, but also running and elusiveness. So Matthew Stafford. Of course, I was rooting for him as a kid growing up, a little older, but you know, get what I'm saying, as a Detroit Lions fan. But I think Devontae Adams is rooting for his guy, cheering for his guy, receiving the talent that he has. He has the most touchdowns since the start of last season because he's playing there and how they get him the ball. But I think he put a little too much dip on that chip. Hold up.
5: Hold up.
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10: 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Did Devontae Adams go overboard with his praise of Matthew Stafford? We'll continue that conversation next with you. It is The Odd Couple, Fox Sports Radio.
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29: They had two measuring stick games. That would be, they get Bupkis Squadouche 0-2. They failed both tests, and talk about licking their wounds after surrender. 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
3: NBC News Radio, I'm Scott Carr. President Trump says a meeting between U.S. and Iranian officials took place today at the U.N. in New York, calling the meeting productive, saying another one should be happening soon. While addressing the U.N. General Assembly this morning, Trump said he believes Iran won't make a deal with the U.S. until after the midterm elections. Chinese President Xi Jinping is headed to Washington, D.C. for his first visit to the nation's capital in 10 years. President Trump scheduled to meet with President Xi Wednesday at the White House. And the two leaders are expected to discuss trade and artificial intelligence. Flights in and out of the Northeast have been on schedule today after a major communication outage on Monday triggered several ground stop orders. Lizzie Radabali has more from New York.
4: Monday was a travel nightmare in the Northeast with disruptions at Newark, Philadelphia, JFK, and LaGuardia, among several other airports.
5: I trust technology. Whenever we travel, we hope that everything goes smooth, so hopefully you get better.
4: The FAA says a fiber optic cable used by air traffic controllers was accidentally cut by construction crews with NJ Transit. U.S. Transportation Secretary Sean Duffy says the incident highlights a need to overhaul aging infrastructure.
3: A developing nor'easter is expected to bring severe weather to parts of the Ohio Valley and mid-Atlantic. The main threat, say forecasters, gusty winds and rain through Wednesday. Seas are expected to rise rapidly across the region, bringing the potential for heavy surf and dangerous waves along beaches in the Carolinas up to New England. The looks-maxing personality known as Clavicular is being charged with rape in Massachusetts. Online court records show 20-year-old Braden Peters faces charges including a count of rape, one count of drugging someone with sexual intentions, and a count of procuring liquor for someone under 21 years old. The Bulwark first reported the charges. The records say it happened in May of last year. Scott Carr, NBC News Radio.
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7: Contract. The Mets gave interim skipper Andy Green a three-year deal. Philadelphia starting pitcher Zach Wheeler struck out seven straight to start tonight's game. Phils now lead 3-1 over the Brewers in the bottom of the fifth. 10 strikeouts, no walks in the first five innings for Zach Wheeler. Also in progress, it's the Rays ahead 1-0 at the Yankees top of the fourth. Rays with a chance to clinch the AL East title. They did not today, losing the day game of this doubleheader in New York. 2-0 Yankees was the final. Giants quarterback Jackson Dart might need surgery for the knee injury. I'm Steve DeSager.
8: One guy is happily divorced. One guy is happily married. One guy gets called daddy by his three